0: Both Knicks have big games for us. Nick Fortes first. I mean, the home run, I mean, he's been battling a little bit offensively. I feel like he's, you know, been swinging the bat better here as of late. Picked us up huge to make it 1-0. And then the add-on run was really huge to get on top of that ball. He's shown the ability to get on top of some of those neck-high fastballs in the past. And then Nick Martinez was just pretty masterful. You know, even when we fell behind some guys, made some big pitches. And, you know, Alvarez got him for the one run. He gets a lot of people.
1: Just talk about Nick Martinez. I mean, the job he's done. You mentioned he's locked in from pitch one to whatever it is. What you see from him tonight?
0: More of the same. More of that. I thought he used his fastball really well. The cutter was good. Maybe not as many changeups today. That could have been just because they're so right-handed, but I don't even know if that's actually a fact that he threw less changeups. It felt like he did today. Relied on some sinkers and cutters a little bit more, but commanded it when he needed to.
1: Just the job he did with his back against the wall a couple times. Runners on base, he struck out two, then offers some back-to-back at-bats at that point.
0: Yeah, I mean, he's shown the ability all season long. He's going to make some big pitches when guys get on base.
1: KK
0: was outstanding. Bullpen was outstanding. KK, Ligamina to come in there and fire strikes like he did. But we feel really good about KK coming in the ballgame, knowing that he's going to put the ball on the ground.
2: Come back to the fourth hit double. Ball's putting a little pressure on. Getting the second, maybe the third.
0: Yeah, I mean, getting the second is. Did he get the second?
2: Yeah, the pickoff.
0: Oh, yeah.
2: That is the third and then sets it up. But yeah. You talk about him better get on base.
0: Oh, he's been outstanding for us, getting on base and having good at bats.
2: You almost got cat walked there earlier in the game.
0: Yeah, I didn't even see where it hit, but it was a foul ball.
2: Yeah. Just the last thing for me, the ninth straight, the way you just keep winning games.
0: Yeah, really pleased with the guys. I mean, I think it's surrounded by our pitching, started off by that and preventing runs, but we're getting some big hits. We've separated a couple games, but the timely hitting has been just right on point.
3: And that was Rays manager Kevin Cash, who had a lot of great things to say about Nick Martinez, who we also need to hear from before we get to our play of the game, our Dreamfinders Homes play of the game. So let's send it back out to Houston one final time and hear from Tampa Bay starting pitcher Nick Martinez.
4: And making great plays, too. He's moving well out there in third base, playing aggressive and playing real loose, man. It's really fun to watch right now.
5: Can you have any context for a guy who's hit 10 homers, 10 games from your past?
4: I don't think I've ever seen it, no. Yeah, he's a special player, man.
5: And as far as what you did tonight, obviously, I mean, I don't think giving up a home run that you're on Alvarez is any shame. A lot of people have done that.
4: Yeah.
5: Otherwise, a pretty good outing.
4: Yeah, I felt, body felt good. I felt a little out of sync mechanically a little bit and led to some, really fighting, having internal thoughts and where my body's at, and that's definitely not how you want to pitch, but, 40 did a good job calling the game and keeping me locked in and focusing on just one pitch and executing, pitches and, where we needed them, and, just one of those days where I didn't feel out of sync, but there were points throughout the game where my focus was really good and I was executing pitches.
1: Just talk about Cash said before the game, when we get runners on, so you lock down a little bit more. Just talk about tonight. You had a couple situations where you had runners on and got out of it.
4: Yeah, I mean, those are the most important pitches you're going to make in a game, right? So that's the time where you have to lock in. And do I have a lot of experience with guys in scoring position? So it's just one of those things. You got to take one pitch at a time and focus on execution. And once they make contact, it's out of your hands.
1: Just talk about back to back starts for you. Have been really good. Just one earner over the last two. Just talk about that.
4: Yeah, I've been feeling good, man. I've been attacking the zone. Although tonight I didn't do so great with my first pitch strikes. Again, just one of those days where I was kind of fighting myself mechanically. The rhythm of my mechanics wasn't great. But it was just, again, one of those days where you just had to compete, and I was able to compete today and give us a chance to win, keep us in there.
1: And even on a night where you didn't feel mechanically, you still only gave up three hits and a run.
4: Yeah, those are, you're going to have outings like that where you don't feel great. And, again, you just have to compete, and I was able to do that today.
5: Nick, you always compliment 40 or Fetty, who was back there for thinking defensively, but Nick Fortes had a pretty good offensive
4: side. He did. Too, right? Yeah. Yeah. I don't know if you guys, I mean, that pitch that he hit, that double, I think it was like over his head.
5: It looked like it, or at least eye level.
4: Yeah. And, he's, he's been great. Both guys have been great.

0: little play. And it's like, bro, just take the 10-yard completion and move the chains and, like, use the kiss method every now and then. And, man, he tries to hit a grand slam all the time. I'm okay if you do that from time to time, but I think he does that too often. If he can just iron that out and become more of a decision maker, to your point, Jared, he's not even 25 yet. He turns 25 in November. Wow. Like, we're really harsh graders when it comes to Caleb Williams. He's got a ton of ability, and if he fine-tunes some things, he could be really special. I thought he had a really good season last year. Great step in the right direction. But, yeah, he's got some things to work on. Not a finished product by any means. But I think that's too much saying he's not a good quarterback. I think it goes too far.
1: That's harsh.
0: It is harsh. That's a harsh grade right there. Rich Hornberger is with us, Penn State All-American. Jared Smith, FSR betting analyst. I'm Brian Noe, trained to push past the pain. Not athletes, just people. 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All right, coming up next. The moment of truth. It is rapid fire. Jared's got a bonus selection. We'll have details for you on that coming up next. It is Fox Sports Radio's Countdown, presented by BetMGM.
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4: 1971. 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Soul Train had just started chugging along. 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Weeble started to wobble, but as we all know, they don't fall down.
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4: 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And the more they did, the more they learned about the hidden underbelly of the most powerful law enforcement agency in the land. I'm Ed Helms, host of Snafu, Season 2, Medburg. 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
0: 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Right after the show, today's pod will be posted. 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
25: Yeah, Rich, I noticed there was no Padres in the parlay platter. Did something happen?
27: Actually, there's going to be a Dodgers pick in the rapid fire.
28: They just changed their pitcher, by the way. The Padres are going with Peralta as an opener tonight. I don't know if that impacts your play.
0: Grand slam yesterday.
27: Well, unfortunately, it doesn't because Padres' offense looked like it's still stuck at TSA from their last road trip.
0: Man, that's rough, right? Our technical producer extraordinaire, Mr. Chris Perfett.
25: Happy 4th, guys. This day means a lot to me because on this day, now 9 years ago, I packed up my car with just myself and my cat and started a 4-day trip to move my entire life from Toledo, Ohio to Los Angeles, California. So stopped in Des Moines the first night. So it's usually the next few days are kind of special in my heart.
0: All nice. For Countdown, right? That was the reason, right? You're like, I got to be part of this Countdown.
25: Yeah, I knew Countdown would happen. I had to be here.
0: Right, exactly. And shout out to our guy, Saga, on digital, posting our clips. 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Up on game with a special fill-in, Jonas Knox. That's it. That's just Jonas doing the work of 3 guys. That's what he's doing, filling in for Up on Game today. Give Fox Sports Radio a listen. Keep it locked right here. In 8 American minutes, Jay Knox takes over. All right, we got some picks to make. Let's do it.
20: Rapid fire.
0: All right, Jared, we start with you. What do you like?
2: Yeah, I've got four plays for you today because one of my plays last week was a void. Unfortunately, Allen rang hell. Didn't start the game. So keep that always in mind when you bet these pitcher props. I got four more pitcher props for you today. I gave you Hunter Green over 6.5 strikeouts. It's up to $1.40 now at BetMGM. Still fine with that juice. Facing the Orioles, first start of the year, and Baltimore's got a really high strikeout rate. The rest of them are all unders on outs props. I've had a lot of success with these so far this year. Sean Manaea under 15.5 outs. Mets pitcher facing the Braves today. -$1.10. Brutally hot day in Atlanta. A significant heat advisory with humidity and all that fun stuff. Good luck getting through six innings there. Kumar Rocker, Rangers pitcher, under 15.5 outs, -$1.10, facing the Tigers. Didn't get out of the third inning last time he faced Detroit earlier this year. And on the other side of the mound, Jack Flaherty, Tigers pitcher, facing the Rangers, under 15.5 outs, laying $1.15.
27: All right. I mentioned already Dodgers run line. I'm going to lay a run and a half with Yamamoto against Padres team that looks sluggish, sleepy, and just lost 7 in a row. All right, Mets, Braves, under 8. Yeah, good tip about Manaea. Chris Sale's been dealing. Mets bats have been hiding under a tarp, so I'll take the under there. And then let's go to Orioles, Reds. I'll take the under 9 runs there as well. Hunter Green is back. The number's fair. I'm betting more arms than fireworks at the Great American Ballpark today.
0: All right, I'll go WNBA. A couple of picks to start us off. Give me Angel Reese over 12 rebounds. Against the Valkyries, not an offensive juggernaut, so I think she gets a lot of rebounding opportunities today. I don't know what it is with the Dream. They are slow starters. Give me the Valkyries plus 1.5 in the first quarter. This has been a trend that's hit over and over again, and I hate to say it, on Independence Day, Belgium to qualify. Belgium moves on. They advance to the next round. They're just better. No ball again. It's not personal. It's just business here, USA. I'm sorry. 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
14: And here's what you need to know.
15: Argentina survived with a World Cup overtime win against Cape Verde in Miami, 3-2. It was 1-1 after regulation. Cape Verde, ranked 67th in the world, did retie it 2-2 in the 103rd minute. Game-winning goal came in the 111th after Lionel Messi's corner kick. Egypt on penalty kicks, 4-2 over Australia in Dallas. The nightcap in Kansas City went to Colombia, 1-0 over Ghana. The round of 16 starts Saturday. The U.S. plays Monday night in Seattle against Belgium. The Lakers are trading center DeAndre Ayton to the Wizards. The Knicks are signing center Andre Drummond. WNBA wins for New York and for Las Vegas in overtime. To Major League Baseball, Milwaukee won 11 innings at Arizona. In 10 innings, it was Cleveland over the White Sox. Tampa Bay won its ninth straight game. The Yankees ended a seven-game losing streak. The Dodgers handed the Padres a seventh straight loss. I'm Steve DeSager.
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29: Well, good morning, good morning, good morning. Happy, happy 4th of July. Happy Independence Day. As we hang out on a July 4th Saturday. Fellas, Jeff Schwartz, Anthony Gargano from the Fox Sports Radio Studios. Hope everyone in our glorious country is having a great weekend, and you got cookouts and beaches and all kinds of good fun family relaxation. As a little World Cup action today, the whole thing. So hopefully everybody's enjoying themselves. Have a great weekend, man. Fellas, always love you. Good morning, Jeffrey.
31: Good morning, sir. Great news. Even better than your Sixers getting Jaylen Brown.
2: Last time I was at the beach, which I'm at the beach now.
29: Chair gate.
2: I was in a chair that broke. For those who might have missed it, I was sitting in a compressed wood outdoor patio chair that was left from the previous owners, and it shattered mid-air while we were on the radio. And I actually give myself credit. I did not cuss. I managed to not say any bad words. And, it was funny. I sat on the ground the rest of the show.
29: All right. So wait, real quick. Hold on. Yeah. Before you start, we have the replay.
2: I guess we have the example, even though he's not terribly accurate, but you know, he's able to move. Oh boy, my chair just broke. I was sitting in.
29: Oh my God. Funny. Wait. Let's play that again. Marky Mark, thanks. Let's hear that one more time. I don't know if you can slow it down, but let's try it.
2: I guess Caleb Williams last year might be another example, even though he's not terribly accurate, but you know, he's able to move. Oh boy, my chair just broke. I was sitting in.
29: Oh my God.
2: Very funny.
29: The greatest is it came across awesome on the air. Like, yeah. it was the perfect shatter of a chair.
2: It legitimately is like a compressed wood patio chair, right? Like left over from the previous.
29: Yeah.
2: It's on our back porch. Like, we've had this place like 2 years now. We haven't really done anything on the back porch. And so now, I looked all like for the last couple of weeks on like a chair that was I could use here because, you know, it's a very small place. It's like 400 square feet, 450. So we're very, you know, on space. It's limited. So I couldn't get like an office chair or whatnot. So I'm back in the baseball chair, the dad chair that I keep back in my truck.
29: Ah, hopefully, I love the baseball dad chair.
2: Hopefully it lasts. You know, I don't really sit in it for like 3 hours straight normally. And I did it yesterday
29: right,
2: too.
29: Right.
2: So, I have to do it for tomorrow for our show for Countdown. So I'm hoping this lasts all 3 hours. I don't know. Wish me luck. But we're in a much better place. So I'm glad that for America's 250th birthday, I have properly prepared for my radio show with a better chair.
29: Wow, that's good. It's important. What did you so is you guys are beaching it for the weekend?
2: Yeah, well,
29: what
2: my
29: do you guys
2: been,
29: do?
2: My yeah. family's been here since last Friday.
29: Oh yeah, because we did the show. You said they were there.
2: Yeah, I came on Wednesday, so we will go back tomorrow because my kids have to go to camp, like triple camp on Monday. So we'll be back tomorrow. Yeah, it's nice because like my son's almost 12, my daughter is almost 10 the next week, their birthdays are, and they're like doing a lot of like just like big kid stuff, you know, like they're hanging out with friends they've made here. They're just, you know, playing ball or in the kayaking. They're swimming. They're just like away from mom and dad. So it's been fun for them. It's a fun place to be. So I'm glad they're able to enjoy, you know, being a little bit of like a, you know, big kid, just like being away from us. And they're like, my son's talking to some girl. I don't think he even likes girls yet, but he's like, my daughter's talking to a little boy here. So it's kind of cute.
29: Ah, dude, that's great, man. That's a great gift that you give them, man.
2: Yeah,
29: you know, they look forward to their summers.
2: Yeah, and we'll be back here in August when they get back from their. It's just this place is small, like it is small, and I just can't be in here that long. I kind of go crazy, and the dog is here too. The dog is not a dog fit for a one bedroom condo either on the third floor. So he makes it work though because he gets so many walks here because we can't just take him out and like throw the ball with him. So he does enjoy being here, but it's nice, you know. They have a big fireworks celebration on the beach tonight, I believe. So
29: dude, that's what I was going to ask you. That's a great way to do it, right?
2: I think at 9:30
29: fireworks
2: tonight,
29: on the beach, yeah. You can't beat that.
2: I think I mean, at 9:30 tonight they're doing a fireworks. And what's nice is my dog does not care about fireworks, so he's unbothered by most things in life. So they can do the big fireworks celebration, and he will be fine.
29: Wow, unlike I have a sheepdog.
2: Yeah,
29: and I have two. So I have a big sheepdog who's a boy, Gagoots, and I have a little, she's like a mini husky. She's about 25 pounds, Juno. And Gagoots is deathly afraid of fireworks. And the smaller dog, the non-sheep dog, the little mini husky, she doesn't care.
2: It's a Pomsky?
29: Yes.
2: Pomsky. There's the different size Pomskys too. They have like little, they have more like Pomeranian size Pomskys, and they have, you know, like in like husky Pomeranians like you have.
29: Like, yeah. Yeah. She's like 25 pounds. She's a good size.
2: Yeah, Fo doesn't care. There were fireworks last night outside our bedroom. He doesn't care. He's unbothered by that. He just wants to be in our skin. That's all he cares about. He doesn't care about fireworks. He's a German Shepherd, man. He just like wants to be like on us all day. Other than
29: that, it's, you know, the best. That's why they're the greatest, man.
2: Dogs are the best. And so, yeah, so luckily for us, we don't have to worry about that, because obviously like a late firework like that. But, yeah, it's, you know, it's nice to be here and celebrate the fourth year, at the beach with everyone, around us, a little community we've got going on here, and watch a little soccer today. Maybe put a ball game on as well. It'd be good 4th of July. I gotta find something to eat though. I don't know what to make tonight. I haven't figured that out yet. So we'll see how that goes. Cooking's tough in this place. You know,
29: your kitchen's not, I'm sure, a small joint.
2: You just have one, you can only fit one person in there. It stinks up the whole house. So we try not to cook like inside. We, have a,
29: you have a communal grill?
2: Yeah, I did that yesterday for steaks, and some corn.
29: Oh, dude, there you go.
2: But like, it's not even a kitchen where like, it's easy to, it's not even, you just like, you don't really prep stuff either, because we don't have like, we don't want to buy a bunch of ingredients, you know, to like use once and then not be back here for a month.
29: Right.
2: So, I don't know, we'll see I gotta come up with something easy tonight that I can make that's like good, you know? I don't want to make like something that's a bum recipe. We'll see.
29: You don't just do a pizza?
2: One outdoor grill?
29: No, I'm just saying, just get pizza for.
2: Yeah, we can order. I don't know what's open on 4th of July. We could do pizzas. That would be.
29: I'm sure stuff's open. Where you're at.
2: Do you want to know the place that my kids, there's two places I took my kids when we got here. They wanted, like, Dad, we have to go to these places. Yeah, the first one is Hibachi. Yeah, they love Hibachi. So
29: my Anthony loves it too. They love, there's like hibachi, they love where you cook the steak on the rock.
2: No. Hibachi's the place where they cook for you, like a Benihana. Right.
29: Yes. But they have another, they have a hot lava rock.
2: They have, those are, my kids would love that too, like a shabu shabu type thing, but you know, something like that. The other place, went the other night, my kids love Hooters.
29: Get out.
2: I don't know why. They like the food, but the food's actually not bad. It's the first time I went in years.
29: The wings are good. Yeah.
2: So
29: Hooters wings are good, and the curly fries. Like I can lose for you. So once every 3 months, I would love to. I give a hankering for that, or a beer and those wings.
2: So we got wings and curly fries. Wings, curly fries.
29: Yeah,
2: fries.
29: Dude, that's great, too. Man.
2: Maybe I'll go get some wings today. Maybe that's what we'll do.
29: That's a good call. Fried pickles. Now you got me. I can go for them.
2: Fried pickles. Good. Fried pickles were
29: I'm
2: good.
29: Not a big fan of fried pickles.
2: I just remember when I was in college, we went to the Holiday Bowl in San Diego. I went to school at Oregon. And we went to the Hooters in San Diego. Now, the Hooters in San Diego is a little different than Hooters in Myrtle Beach, right? And my buddy, I just remember so vividly, he's like, dude, man, this girl likes me. I'm like, bro, that's her job, dude. What do you... He's like, dude, I'm gonna get her number. I go, good luck. It's her job is to like you. What do you mean? It's your first time in a Hooters ever. It was so funny, dude. You know, we're 21 years old. He's like, dude, I'm gonna get her number. I'm like, oh, buddy,
29: it ain't happening, pal.
2: Like, what are you doing? My wife, worked at a Hooters when she was, I think, like 18 or 19. She still has the outfit, because my daughter, like, wanted to wear it for Halloween.
29: Get out.
2: Yeah. And she pulled it out, like, last year. It was so funny, bro. My wife was 18 when she wore it last. So, but yeah, she kept the outfit. Well, the food's good, though. Maybe order some wings. We'll see.
29: That's a good idea, dude. You got me going.
2: I need some ideas. If you want to tweet me, at Jeff Schwartz, or tweet at Fox Sports Radio, at any of us. Like, I need
29: Well, you know what I'm doing today is I'm doing crabs and spaghetti.
2: Oh, it sounds so good. Yeah. Fettuccine Alfredo or just like plain spaghetti?
29: No. Crabs and spaghetti. It's a red sauce.
2: Oh, I didn't know if it was a white or red sauce. You have to make that.
29: Nah.
2: You like white sauce. I just didn't know.
29: I don't like white sauce. No, it's a red sauce. And it's a, you know, I get the crabs are abundant, obviously, this time of year on the Atlantic.
2: Sounds so good.
29: So, I got a bunch of crabs, cleaned them, put them in the fridge. And then today.
2: The snow crab, the king crab.
29: No, they're both the Maryland crab.
2: Oh, those ones. Okay, yeah. The
29: because they make, they're better for the sauce, like the we call it crab gravy. So
2: that sounds delicious.
29: They're better for the sauce. So what you do is I'll when we get off the air, I'll start cooking, and I'll let them just go for, I don't know, 10, 12 hours on a low heat.
2: Yeah, so the longer it's in, the better it tastes.
29: Yeah, it's one of those things. Because all the flavors in the shell.
2: Yeah. Oh, yeah.
29: And, as you know. But
2: then, I make seafood stock. You try to get all the... I save my shells and everything from... You know, put them in a bag and put them in the freezer. And I have them for if I want to make a stock.
29: Yeah. And it works. So I'm doing that for today. So we'll have our 4th of July. The kids like it. I do a scallops with a rum... And it's like a rum, vanilla, butter, sea salt.
2: Delicious.
29: Yeah, they like that. So we'll do that. I'm looking forward to it. We'll get ready for soccer. So lots to get to today.
2: Yeah.
29: So World Cup, and I want to touch on that. And Monday we have Belgium. So a huge game for USA. We'll get on that. I got to talk NBA. The NBA is wild. Absolutely wild. But first, what did you make of the whole Balogun situation?
2: Yeah, well, first of all, I want to give a shout out to Cape Verde because that was an incredible match yesterday. And
29: it was awesome.
2: They lost Argentina in extra time. But
29: how about they tied it?
2: They tied it.
29: So when Argentina scored, you're going, no way. And then Cape Verde tied it in extra time.
2: So it was 1-1. They went to extra time. Argentina scored almost immediately. And you're like, okay, they have just, 28 minutes left, 27 minutes left. They just have to withstand the rest of the game. It's over. And then Cape Verde had one of the best goals I've ever seen. It was an incredible shot. Tied the game up before
29: that
2: the first,
29: was a wicked
2: before the,
29: shot
2: before halftime of the extra time, and then Argentina scored again and they won 3. Argentina was better for most of the game. I mean, it
29: wow. I mean, they were a huge. What were they?
2: I was trying to explain this in football terms to our cousin that's here because she's a Georgia fan. I was like, this would be like if Georgia lost to like, you know, a 1AA, right? It'd be like if Georgia lost to like. A small school in Georgia. Like this is
29: Morehead State.
2: Number one in the country, right? And Cape Verde is like 60th, but it's not even their 60th. They're like a tiny country. They have like 50,000 people. So they don't have a big pool to choose from, and they're going eye to eye with Argentina, who, you know, was getting more shots on goal. They were playing better. I mean, they were so close to getting a penalty throughout the entire game too. There were a ton of fouls like right outside the box. And, you know, their goalie had an incredible save on a messy free kick. And it just was great drama. And, man, they played so great. When the games are good like that, soccer's incredible.
29: Yes.
2: You know, the game last night was boring as could be. It wasn't, you know, Colombia, Ghana was fine, but Argentina, Cape Verde, man, that was incredible. The game before that went to penalty kicks. So there's been some really, really good soccer, and I've been impressed with, you know, just sort of how everyone's bringing it, man. You know, it's a World Cup and everything. I think the broadcasts have been great. I love.
29: Well, did you watch the Colombia match last night?
2: No, I went to sleep.
29: Well, did you see any of it? Because it was, I love, my favorite broadcaster is the Brit who does play-by-play.
2: And it's Fletcher?
29: Yeah, and he's awesome, right? He's incredible. So he was talking about going to the Royals game, and he's like, and there's fountains in the stadium. I wanted to jump in. And it was awesome, right? And then he's talking about, this is why he's the best, right? Then he's talking about having Kansas City barbecue. And how hot it is, right? Like, because it's searing hot. Spicy?
31: No. The heat of it.
29: No, the heat that's going on in Kansas City. We're all in the heat wave, right?
31: Yeah, yes.
29: Right? So he's talking about how hot it is out there in Kansas City. It's like he had barbecue. And he goes, and now he has the meat sweats.
31: Oh, yeah.
29: And it was great. It was just awesome. Like, you know, it was this real good theater from it. But, you know, there was the whole stadium was Columbia. It felt like the Chiefs. It was rocking. Like, that stadium was, they dominated. They could have scored 5 goals. So they dominated, but the whole stadium was rocking. It was pretty cool.
31: So I have found these broadcasters so refreshing because they have no allegiance to the teams or players, and they just call it like it is.
29: They'll
31: just say, like, that's bad. I didn't like that.
29: No, that's rubbish.
31: Yeah, like, that's a bad pass. He's got to be better than that. Can you imagine Chris Collinsworth, who I like, saying to him about Mahomes, like, bad pass. it would never happen.
29: Yeah, yeah.
31: So, I've appreciated
29: And Chris is
31: this.
29: One of the few guys.
31: This is great.
29: That will, you know, go after guys a little bit.
31: Yeah, but
29: he does it.
31: It's not even close. And I have appreciated that, you know, the subtleness of, like, talking about the cities that they're in, right? And sometimes they talk about the football teams that are in those cities, but, you know, you can't really do it because.
29: Yeah, Andy Reid got a shout out last night.
31: Andy Reid also was probably to the wedding last night.
29: Yeah,
31: a big, talk so big Schwartz family moment. Mitchell Schwartz invited to the wedding last night. He was at the.
29: Really?
31: Royal wedding. Yeah.
29: He got an invite.
31: His wife's best friend is married to Travis Kelce's business manager. And then obviously Mitch played with Kelce for, you know, I kind of felt like there were 1,000 people invited. I'm like, I don't know, man. Why Jeff Schwartz can't get an invite? I mean, 1,000 people invited? No, it looked like it was fun. I haven't talked to him this morning, so I have no idea. I don't even know what they're allowed to say. I don't know, like, the NDA is. It's pretty.
29: Well, you have to sign an NDA to go to the wedding?
31: Yeah.
29: Wow, that's it.
31: Mitch couldn't tell me nothing. Like, he just, like, was like, yeah, I'm going. Like, there was no, like, he didn't tell me anything. I mean, I knew he was going because he posted a picture of him flying somewhere. I figured it was.
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23: 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Wow. There are some shows you don't want to miss.
37: This is going to be fun.
23: And there are some shows you can't miss.
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23: This is Covino and Rich.
42: In sports, when a call is made and you have a chance to make it right, I don't think there's anything more frustrating than when they don't. Like in baseball, when they go to New York and you're like, oh, they clearly will be overturned, and it's not. Or they go to the booth in the NFL and you're like, wait, is... We saw his foot in bounds. Like, when they can't get it right, I feel like us as fans need further explanation. Like, I don't think you could just chalk it up to, Samson,

0: Team USA one of their better players, right?
1: Yeah, very, very sticky situation, Rich. And now you're down a guy, you know, an important piece of the puzzle moving forward. So it's just like any other sport, though. I think because the stakes are so high and everybody's tuning in, we're thinking they could change it or something. And that's not what's going to happen here. They've already said that. Like, it is what it is. They're not like, oh, you know what? We're sorry, guys. Upon further review, they've already denied that option.
0: I'm not saying a pride thing, but
1: there's no appeal.
0: The idea of...
2: Yeah, the no appeal part is awful.
0: When you're in a marriage, a relationship, a business partnership, anything in life, if you make a mistake and it's very clear and it could be changed, you would change it, right?
1: Yeah, but they're not rolling with that. Like, we're being, like, sad.
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2: John Polk was my nemesis. 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
3: 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I wore the label of ex-gay with pride. That was all until, well, we'll get to that part.
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0: all. Derek DeBose is back at our network studios, and your Tampa Bay Rays are still on the road getting ready for game two of a three-game series against the Astros in Houston. Tampa Bay going for their 10th consecutive win tonight, and they have a pretty good pitcher on the mound to try to do that. That is Drew Rasmussen, the righty who is 7-4 with a 2.45 ERA. He'll go up against another talented righty named Hunter Brown for Houston. Brown is 1-0 with an ERA of 1.78. And the Rays, yes, they did get their 9th consecutive win last night. 3-1 the final score. It was a nothing-nothing ball game until Nick Fortes hit just his second home run of the season in the 6th inning, a solo shot, his first since March 31st at Milwaukee, and it was 1-0 Rays after that. But it didn't last long because in the bottom of the 6th inning, Yordan Alvarez hit a solo homer to tie the game at 6. And then in the 7th, it was Junior Caminero breaking that 1-1 tie with a solo blast to left. It was the 10th home run in 10 games for Junior. And then Nick Fortes would add an RBI double in the 8th inning. And the Rays would go on to a 3-1 win behind some great pitching from Nick Martinez and a terrific job done by their bullpen. So can they get to 20 games over 500 for the first time this season? Can they win their 10th straight game for the first time since 2023? We're about to find out with first pitch slated for 7:10, Drew Rasmussen against Hunter Brown. But now to tell you even more about it, let's send it out to Daikin Park in Houston. Here are the voices of the Rays, Andy Freed and Neil Solons.
1: Thanks, Chris, and happy 4th of July as we get set for Game 2 of 3 here in Houston between the Rays and the Astros, and it's All-Star Day. We're going to find out about that during the game, but it's also a day where the Rays can get to double digits in wins in a row. How about that?
2: Well, and knowing, too, that the Yankees have already lost today to the Minnesota Twins, so thanks to the Twins. So a free day in that sense is that they're not going to lose ground, but, boy, they have an opportunity in front of them with their likely All-Star, Drew Rasmussen, on the mound against Hunter Brown. It's a very good matchup, but a win today, 10 in a row, 5 games in first.
1: Let's get a little bit into that matchup. And you got Rasmussen, who was the pitcher of the month. Hunter Brown was 3rd in the Cy Young voting last year. I mean, these are two dynamic right-hand pitchers.
2: We saw the best and the worst last year for Hunter Brown. We saw his best start here, and we saw his worst start when the Rays beat him up back at Steinbrenner Field. As far as Drew Rasmussen goes, it's such a wonderful honor for him to get the pitcher of the month. I mean, that those don't come around too often. And to think that a month ago, his first start in June was his worst start of the year, and then talk about turning it on and hitting the gas pedal. Hardly gave up any runs the rest of the month of June. Well-deserved of pitcher of the month, but now it's July. It's hard to imagine this game not being a pitcher's duel, but as you know in baseball, it'll probably be 10-9 somebody.
1: Especially in a ballpark like this where the ball can fly, and we saw that with a few home runs yesterday. Andy, we'll chat with Kevin Cash. I with Kevin Kelly, who's certainly been an unsung hero for this Rays team out of the bullpen. Right now, we go back to Tampa Bay on this 4th and Chris Adams Wall.
0: All right. Thanks very much, guys. The Rays Radio pregame show is brought to you by O'Reilly Auto Parts. 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As we go to our first break here on the Rays Radio pregame show on this 4th of July, when we come back, though, we'll have Andy Freed's daily conversation with Rays manager Kevin Cash, and then Neil Solons will get together with Kevin Kelly, who has had a remarkable season for the Rays here in 2026 out of the bullpen. As we get you ready for the Rays and the Astros game 2 of 3 as the Rays go for their 10th consecutive win. All of that and a whole lot more is coming up right after this on the Rays Baseball Network.
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0: Radio pregame show, everybody. Chris Adams Wall with you here in Tampa Bay. Derek DeBose back at Command Center, and the Rays and Astros almost ready to rumble in game two of a three-game series at Daikin Park. First pitch is scheduled for 7:10. It'll be a clash of righties. Drew Rasmussen, the June pitcher of the month, at least in the American League, and on the other side, Hunter Brown for the Astros. And we know the Rays have won 9 in a row. They're trying to make it 10 straight tonight. They've outscored the opposition 55-16 over their last 9 games. We'll see if they can get it to double digits today. But now to tell you even more about it and to take a look back at last night's 3-1 win over the Astros in the series opener, let's send it back to Houston. Andy Fried is standing by with Rays manager Kevin Cash.
2: Chris, happy 4th of July to you and to all Rays fans as we get set for Rays and Astros in game number 2 of the series. Rays winning yesterday, their 9th in a row, and the manager of that team, of course, is Kevin Cash, who joins us now. And Kevin, the pitcher's duel yesterday was so interesting to see how two pitchers went about it. We'll start with Nick Martinez. Nick Fortes told us he thought Nick was struggling a little bit at various times. And my goodness, if he doesn't have a way of pitching well, even when he doesn't have his best overall stuff.
8: I kind of agree with Nick Fortes on that assessment. I thought early on he was falling behind hitters a little uncharacteristically for him. Pitching to the edges just a tick too much. Maybe, I know he always trusts his stuff, but it appeared that he was having a tough time getting the ball where he wanted to in the zone. But give Nick Martinez a ton of credit for, you know, getting himself back in counts. And another dominant, strong performance by him of just putting up a bunch of zeros for many innings. And he had to, because their guy, Arrigetti, was really tough. We get the leadoff hit by Yandy, and then we went quiet. But he had a really good fastball going that was kind of carrying through the zone that we didn't have the best answer for.
2: No, we've seen him twice, and he's been good both times. One particular moment, it was almost like a Tropicana Field type moment. In a big situation against Jordan Alvarez, he hits that ball up to the roof. The ball's caught by Walls, but it's a foul ball, just like it is at Tropicana Field. So there's Nick Martinez, had to get him a second time. And I know he didn't throw as many changeups as maybe some other games. That might have been his best pitch of the game.
8: Yeah, I think it was. And look, the game plan with Nick specifically was kind of pick and choose that changeup, those opportunities there. We were trying to do everything we could to speed him up, kind of up and in, tie him up a little bit. He's a guy, there's not one way to get him out. There might not be any way to just consistently get him out. He's such a good hitter. But I thought Nick navigated that really well. And I think that's a good point you brought up. When you see that come up, and Nick doesn't know where that ball's fair or foul, he's relieved in the moment, like, all right, he's out, I'm out of the inning. And you got to reset your mind real quick because you're getting ready to face one of the best hitters in baseball and try to make a pitch, and he threw a nasty changeup to get a swing and miss.
2: Has to be a sign of maturity. He is a veteran pitcher through and through. 0-0 into the sixth inning. Nick Fortes, I hadn't realized, had not homered since that first road trip, but he got a hold of that one, didn't miss anything. plenty of it.
8: Yeah, he did. I mean, this is for Nick. This is kind of his dream ballpark here in Fenway Park. As much as he pulls the ball and he's trying to get the ball up in the air, it works to his swing. And happy for Nick. We've started to see a trend in a better direction, hitting some balls hard. You know, he started a big rally in Kansas City with a leadoff bunt, but picking up some hits. Got two RBIs two nights ago against the Royals, and then came up huge for us in a 0-0 game to break it with a 1-0 solo homer. You had the feeling it was going to be a low scoring game after the first or second inning, so any run you can get in that moment is big.
2: Without a doubt. And you mentioned the bunt that he did in Kansas City. He was trying to bunt, or did, with one strike, fouled it off to the right side in the eighth inning, and nobody knows how he hits the ball up above his helmet out for a double, almost hit it out for a second homer.
8: Well, we do know how he does it. He's expressed that his dad used to throw him batting practice neck-high fastballs, so he got really good at working on that. But love Nick's thought right there. Paredes is playing back. He's shown the ability to handle the bat with a bunt. Looked like he expanded on a pitch a little bit, but with Walsy being at third base, or whoever was at third base, picking up that extra run, but gets to two strikes. They try to go up top of the zone, above the zone. Nick beats the barrel to the ball and smokes it for a huge double.
2: A big run at the time. And I also wanted to ask you, from a statistical standpoint, Altuve hits a ball in the sixth inning that we looked was 91 off the bat and died right at the wall. Junior's home run was only hit at about 96. So does 5 miles an hour make that much of a difference? That thing almost went

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1: What a nice win for the Rays. 3-1 over the Astros, and now we got game two and another really all-star type matchup. It's Rays and Astros. 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
1: Back here to Houston, Rays Radio pregame show with the manager, Kevin Cash. Usually, Kevin, I look at that lineup, and almost every day we see Yandy Diaz. Not in there today. We know he's had some shoulder issues lately. What's going on?
0: Yeah, his shoulder's fine. Just felt like today was a good day to give him an off day. He's been at it and getting some big hits for us. But, you know, we got to protect these guys. We're on a stretch right now of playing 13 consecutive. That's a lot of baseball with some very important games.
1: What about you, Rasmussen? I mean, it's funny. You brought up a great point yesterday when after he had been named American League Pitcher of the Month for June, that it started with his worst start of the year in June. Now, that game against the Tigers, after that, I mean, almost no runs. It's an incredible month that he put together.
0: It is incredible, and congrats to him. Happy to have him on the mound today. Want to see more of that continue where he just fills up the strike zone, gets nasty with fastballs at the top of the zone, and some breaking balls below. But trust that Rass is very prepared to go out there, be efficient and dominant.
1: What's a way to attack Hunter Brown? I know he's only made five starts. He's been hurt. He's one of the league's best, too.
0: He certainly is. Tough pitcher. Don't expand at the top of the zone with him. He's going to go there with a fastball. Landing the breaking ball, he's been a little inconsistent. Probably coming back from an injury, so no favors expanding out of the zone.
1: Kevin, thank you as always, and happy 4th.
0: Happy 4th, thank you.
1: Absolutely. Kevin Cash, and we send it back to Chris Adams Wall.
5: All right, happy 4th to both of you, Andy Freed and the Rays manager, Kevin Cash. You heard him talk about Drew Rasmussen, who was named the AL Pitcher of the Month for June. Rasmussen had an ERA of 0.82 last month with 39 strikeouts and just 4 walks. He allowed just 3 earned runs in 33 innings during the month of June. We'll go to another break, though, here on the Rays Radio pregame show. And when we come back, we'll have Neil Solontz's conversation with Rays reliever Kevin Kelly. That is coming up right after these messages on the Rays Baseball Network.
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0: Game two of a three-game series at Daikin Park. First pitch will be at 7:10. Drew Rasmussen against Hunter Brown in a battle of right-handed starting pitchers as the Rays go for their 10th straight win. But right now, to give you a further preview of this one, let's send it back out to H-Town. Neil Solons is standing by with Rays reliever Kevin Kelly.
1: Thanks very much, Chris. As we get set for first pitch, game two of three here in Houston between the Rays and the Astros. And joining me, one of yesterday's heroes from the Rays bullpen, Kevin Kelly. He got five very quick and important outs in the Rays 3-1 win to earn the victory in relief. Kevin, we appreciate some time.
2: Yeah, no problem. Thanks for having me on.
1: You've picked up now, nine outs on 14 pitches your last two games. Have you ever had a stretch like this before?
2: No, I don't think I have. No foul balls, just people putting the first pitch in play. It's been weird, yeah.
1: And you come into yesterday's game against a very good Houston lineup in a tight spot in a 1-1 game. And what is the approach when you're coming out of the bullpen in situations like that?
2: Yeah, I mean, it's same as always, like get ahead. Yesterday that's all it was just throw the first pitch for a strike and let him hit it. It's always the same. You want to throw strikes, get ahead, and be able to finish the AB quickly.
1: And you did. And the whole group did. I mean, I think you guys as a group got 11 outs on 28 pitches. That's almost unheard of.
2: Yeah, that sounds right. Especially recently, it's felt like against Royals and Houston here, it's been a lot of quick games, a lot of low pitch counts for us. It's been great. It plays right into what we're trying to do.
1: No doubt about that. You've had a terrific season to this point. I mean, in terms of stranding inherited runners, why do you think you've been so good in those spots, especially this year? I know you were good in probably 23 and 24 as well in those situations.
2: It's a lot of things, I guess. It's been some good fortune. I've come in with two outs a lot with guys on and those count, just the same as coming in with guys on with no outs. Good defense behind me. Like, I haven't gotten a lot of Ks, but there's been a lot of double plays behind me. Those guys have been doing a really good job. I think just getting ahead and not making the situation worse by walking a guy or something like that has helped a lot.
1: I know that there's a good defense with this group overall, but how much does it help you? You get a lot of balls on the ground to have a guy who plays shortstop like Taylor Walsh does when you come into a game.
2: It's great. Yeah, it definitely gives you confidence that you don't have to just strike guys out, because those guys will be right there. Like each ground ball last night, I thought, oh, that's for sure an out. Like I've got Walls right behind me. I got Ben, Junior, all the guys playing the infield. They've been doing a great job. So it definitely gives you confidence.
1: Your season overall, not only the inherited runners, but everything has been really good for you this year. How much has the changeup helped you to have the kind of season you've had to this point?
2: It's definitely helped a lot. I mean, it's helped me be able to mix a lot more. It works to both hands. It's a lot easier for me to land than any other off-speed I've had. It's definitely been good to give me just another option to go with my sinker.
1: Yeah. Has that been the biggest reason why you think, or are there other things that you think have also played into it for you?
2: Yeah, I would. If there was any one thing to point to, it would probably be throwing that changeup. It's given me a different look than I've had in the past. Yeah.
1: You've also had some different guys around you, having a veteran like Craig Kimbrell around the last few weeks, and having Brian Baker now for a full season. How much does that help to have some? I know you've got now a few years under your belt, but to have some veterans who have been there and pitched in the back end of games before.
2: It's been really cool. I mean, especially having Craig here. He's got so much experience. You can ask him about anything, and he's super open, great guy. And Baker too. I mean, he's crushed it for us in the back end of the game. Yeah.
1: We will find out during the game what's going on with how many guys are going to make the All-Star team this year. But your name doesn't come up, or probably should, with the numbers you've put up. Have you thought about that at all this year?
2: No, not really. I mean, it's not something I'd think about until it happened. I guess there's a million good relievers out there, so it's not something on top of my mind. Yeah.
1: And for a lot of the guys I know who are in position, whether it's Junior or somebody else, they always say that's not as important as this group winning. How much fun has this group been to be around so far this year?
2: Oh, it's been great. I mean, even when we're going through a bad stretch in June a little bit, it's great fun to come to the ballpark every day. I mean, these guys are awesome. it's, and especially when we're winning, they're a great group to be around.
1: You've been on good teams. The 23 team you were on that won 13 in a row to start the year. How different or similar are these two teams since you've been part of both?
2: I mean, there's certainly some similarities, but I think this group were, I don't know for sure, but we feel more energetic, more, you know, chipper, I guess. A lot of just great guys all around.
1: Yeah. Well, let's hope that continues and hope the good work that you're doing continues on the mound. We certainly appreciate some time in the pregame show.
2: Yeah, thanks for having me on, Neil. Yeah.
1: That's Kevin Kelly. Terrific job last night in the Rays 3-1 victory, beating Houston. Let's go back to Tampa Bay and Chris Adams-Wall.
0: All right, great stuff there, Neil Solons, with Rays reliever Kevin Kelly. We'll go to our final break, though, here on the Rays Radio pregame show. And when we come back, we'll get you all set for first pitch between the Rays and Astros on Independence Day 2026. That is coming up right after this on the Rays Baseball Network.
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0: And welcome back to our final segment tonight on the Rays Radio pregame show. Rays and Astros almost ready to go in game 2 of a 3-game series at Daikin Park in Houston. First pitch will be at 7:10. Drew Rasmussen against Hunter Brown as the Rays go for their 10th straight win. And we know Junior Caminero has already bopped 10 homers in his last 10 games. That is a franchise record, by the way. It's hard to believe that prior to that surge, Junior had just 2 home runs in his previous 29 games. And just in case you're wondering, the MLB record for homers in an 11-game span is 12, and that's shared by both Kyle Schwarber, who did it in June of 2021, and Albert Bell, who did it in September of 1995. Can Junior go deep a couple of times to tie those two? We'll find out here in a bit. The Yankees have already lost to the Minnesota Twins also. Can the Rays have a 5-game lead over the Yanks with a win tonight? They can do it in the AL East standings. But that will do it for us. Happy Independence Day, everybody. Enjoy the game.
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9: Hunter Fiducia blasts one deep towards right center field, towards the Ray tank. 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
13: Hey, Rays fans, Anthony Sullivan here. Are you looking for unbelievably amazing coffee? 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
15: Killian comes plate word and a swing and a little looper. Back of second. It's going to drop base hit. Simpson rounding third. He's going to come home. There will be no throw. Jonathan Aranda does it again. His second walk-off this year. And the Rays with a clean sweep of the Giants. They come back to take it 2-1 and 10.
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16: As the 0-2 is cut on and missed for strike three. And a five-pitch fourth for Drew Rasmussen, who picks up strikeout number three.
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9: Caminero sends one way up into the air in a deep center field. 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What a shot. It's 1-0 Rays.
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9: Welcome, everyone, to Houston, Texas for Independence Day, number 250 for our great country. And what better way to spend it than with the great American national pastime. Baseball today, the first place Rays against the Houston Astros. And along with Neil Solons, I'm Andy Freed. And Neil, July 4th is always a checkpoint on the calendar to see where you are. And right now, the Rays, 4.5 games up against the New York Yankees, who have already lost today. And we've got a great pitching matchup with Drew Rasmussen against Hunter Brown.
15: Yeah, I would say check, check, and check in terms of everything the Rays have done to this point of the season. Now, there's certainly a long way to go to be a season best tying, 19 games above 500, to have won 9 straight. You put yourself in a very good position at the latest checkpoint. It, because they got over a 9-18 hump and won 9 in a row after that, leads me to believe that they're going to be able to handle the bumps in the road that may come.
9: They definitely took a big punch during losing 18 of 27 and now winning 9 consecutive games, the longest winning streak for them in the last 3 years. We're going to have all-star announcements. We'll find out on somewhere in the run of middle innings, we think at some point. And Neil, it's hard to imagine the All-Star team without Drew Rasmussen, who goes today for the Rays. Reigning pitcher of the month, and I feel pretty sure that he should be on that American League All-Star team for the second straight year.
15: Now, there's no doubt in my mind, too, that he should be there. Now, whether he is, we'll find out, but he deserves to be there for sure. He's the pitcher of the month because he was as dominant his last handful of starts after the first one as anybody in baseball, a sub-1 ERA in the month of June, and he just consistently goes out and gives the Rays a chance to win every time out, and he just challenges hitter after hitter. He's not afraid of anyone. In fact, I asked him yesterday about Yordan Alvarez, the competition against him. He said, it should be fun. How many people say it's fun to face Yordan Alvarez? Drew's among the few because he's been that good.
9: That takes a lot of confidence to say that, but I'll bet Alvarez might say the same about him. I'm Andy Freed with Neil Solons, wishing you all a very happy 4th of July. When we come back, we've got starting lineups and first pitch, the Rays and the Astros on the nation's birthday, coming up next on the Rays Radio Network.
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15: Alongside Andy Freed, I'm Neil Solons from Houston. David Obert is our engineer here in the booth. Derek Dubose back in our network studios. And you heard from Chris Adams-Wall pregame. He'll be with you postgame, and he'll be with us in-game as well. 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We talked about Yandy Diaz having a strained left shoulder that took him out of a game on Sunday during the course of the last homestand. He's not starting today, but Kevin Cash says it is a scheduled day off. The Rays are playing 13 in a row, and Diaz is also 1-for-13 lifetime against the opposing starter, Hunter Brown. Meanwhile, Chandler Simpson could have played today. The middle and index fingers that were bothering him after a stolen base against Kansas City are significantly better, and both Yandy and Chandler are available off the bench if Kevin Cash should need them. And that's all part of our injury update. 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And already, the Rays have gotten some help in the American League East. They started the day with a four-game lead over the New York Yankees, who did snap a seven-game losing streak yesterday, beating the team they always seem to beat, the Minnesota Twins. But not the case today. In a day game in New York, they were throttled 11-4 was the final. Meanwhile, the Blue Jays were routed in Seattle by the Mariners in an earlier played game, 11-0 the final there. So the Rays lengthened their lead over the teams behind the Yankees in the East. And the Rays and Yankees have the two best records right now in the American League heading into play today and will be after tonight regardless. And that's all part of our out-of-town scoreboard. 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Time to thrive. We'll start with the Houston Astros. They are 43-47 under Joe Espada. Espada, the skipper for Houston. Jose Altuve will once again lead things off, and Altuve at second base. Yordan Alvarez, who homered for the Astros run yesterday, DH is in bats number two. The number three batter is a former Ray. That's Isak Paredes. Paredes at third base today. The cleanup man is second on the team in homers and runs batted in with 19 and 56. That's the first baseman, Christian Walker. Walker, the cleanup hitter. Lamont Wade was just activated off the injured list today, and the veteran outfielder will be in left field today in bat number five in the order. Cam Smith from Florida State University, bats number six. He'll be in right field. Yainer Diaz will make a second consecutive start, and Diaz is catching. Taylor Trammell, who played left field yesterday, will get the start in center field today and hit number eight. And rounding out the order is the shortstop, Nick Allen. A couple of roster moves made by Houston today. They activated Lamont Wade, called up Zach DiCenzo, and sent down two outfielders, one who started yesterday, Jake Myers, and the other who did not, Joey Loperfido. And our lineup for Houston again, Altuve, Alvarez, Paredes, Walker, Wade, Smith, Diaz, Trammell, and Allen. Meanwhile, the Tampa Bay Rays have tied their season best at 19 above 500 and 9 wins in a row. Again, 52-33 is Kevin Cash's group. Jonathan Aranda leads it off as the designated hitter. Junior Caminero bats number 2 at third base. Cedric Mullins hits number 3. He's in center field. The cleanup man is Ryan Vallade, who gets a start at first base today with Aranda, the designated hitter. Victor Mesa Jr. bats number 5. He'll be in left field. Johnny DeLuca hits 6th, and Johnny is in right. Richie Palacios bats 7th. He'll play second base with Taylor Walls, the shortstop, hitting 8th, and Hunter Fiducia, the catcher, rounding out the order. So again, Aranda, Caminero, and Mullins, Vallade, Mesa Jr., and DeLuca, Palacios, Walls, and Fiducia. That is the lineup for the Tampa Bay Rays and our starting lineups for today's ballgame, presented by Republic Bank. Time to thrive. Our umpires for today, Alex Tosi is on the plate. Corey Blazer is at first. Jansen Visconti is at second. Andy Fletcher, the crew chief, is the umpire at third. Again, Tosi on the plate, Blazer at first, Visconti at second, and Andy Fletcher, the umpire at third. As you would expect on the 4th of July, they have the star-spangled uniforms. Rays have the blue tops with the gray pants, but on those blue jerseys, you got the red and white stars and stripes on them, on the names and numerals. And the Astros will have the white tops and bottoms, but similarly adorned with the stars and stripes are the Astros, as our pitching preview for today's ballgame, presented by our friends from Kane's Furniture. Quality, selection, value, that's the confidence of Kane's. And it's Hunter Brown, third in the Cy Young voting last year, making just his 6th start this year. He is the starting pitcher for the Houston Astros. All right, we're set to go on the 4th of July. Sun peeking through the dome here, and the shadows taking their effects out on the field at a guy who turned down Taylor Swift's wedding and the Joey Chestnut hot dog eating contest that he did win today. My broadcast partner's ready to go. He didn't have any hot dogs. He's ready to broadcast, Andy Freed.
1: Thank you, Neil, and happy 4th of July to you and to everyone listening. It's time for now, the great American pastime, one of the great inventions of our outstanding country, baseball, on the 4th of July from Houston. You know, those of us that are old enough, and I was little, but I do remember the bicentennial back in 1976. That, in baseball terms, was the summer of Mark Fidrich and the Big Red Machine winning the World Series over the Yankees in 4 games. And here we are, half a century later, ready to go with Hunter Brown against Jonathan Aranda. The first pitch of the game is a fastball strike at 6:11. We are underway. Thankfully, with the dome closed, because it is very, very warm, as you might expect, in early July in Houston, Texas. No balls, one strike. The count to Aranda. Hunter Brown from the windup, ready and throws. Fastball and he's high. 1-1. Can you imagine? And we were talking about this today. What will things look like in Major League Baseball for the tricentennial? We're halfway there between the bicentennial and the tricentennial. What are they going to look like in baseball's and America's 300th birthday? Aranda takes high. 2-1. Mark Topkin had a great, great answer to it. And he said it, he didn't come up with it. He said that it came from, of all people, in the years where Jose Canseco was with the Devil Rays, he said he had had an idea for a futuristic baseball back then, which I thought, what a perfect day to bring that up. Here's the 2-1 now to Aranda. Fastball strike over the inside, 2-2. And he said he envisioned a day where the bases would light up after you hit a home run. And Mark was like, they might have the technology for that now. I'll bet. And Neil and I will be about 105, 106 years old. Maybe Neil will see lit up bases for home runs at the tricentennial 50 years from today. 2-2 the count to Aranda. Then Caminero and then Mullins. Here at the top of the first. Brown slides back on the rubber, now works on the line and throws 2-2. And he's high. Full count, 3-2. It has been a stunted season for 27-year-old Hunter Brown. As Neil said, third in the league in Cy Young last year. And really one of the game's top pitchers and just emerging into his prime. But a shoulder strain cost him nearly half the year this season. The 3-2 to Aranda, swung on and missed. He struck him out. Aranda down, and that's how the July 4th game starts.
15: Defensively today, Lamont Wade Jr. is in left for Houston, Taylor Trammell in center, and Cam Smith in right. Third to first on the infield, same as yesterday. Yusak Paredes, Nick Allen, Jose Altuve, and Christian Walker, Yainer Diaz again behind the plate.
1: It's a heck of a 3-2 pitch, a changeup, a pitch that he normally throws only about 10% of the time. But a 3-2, what looked like fastball to Aranda Shortley was a change, and he went down to start the ball game. And here's Junior Caminero, who's as hot as anybody on earth, and takes low and outside ball one. We are expecting he will be announced as the starting third baseman for the All-Star team in the American League, but we're waiting official word on all of that in Rays All-Stars and all the All-Stars around the game sometime midway through the game tonight. Now in 1-0. Ball that bounces in, two balls, no strikes. But it's hard to imagine Junior not going and not starting, for that matter, especially the kind of month that he's had. He homered again yesterday. 10 home runs in the last 10 games. Not many have ever done that. Two balls, no strikes. Brown working for the wide. And here he throws. Swing and a miss. Two balls, one strike. He got a slider on 2-0. And could not find it. Two balls, one strike. The count. And there's an interesting list that we were provided today, and it's an extremely short list of players that have hit a dozen homers in 11 games. A fastball, strike at the top of the zone, 2-2. I mean, this hot streak is incredibly rare that Junior's on for home runs, but if you talk about guys that have hit 12 home runs in 11 games, Kyle Schwarber in June 5 years ago, and Albert Bell in September of 95. Junior trying to join that list. Here's now the 2-2 pitch. Outside and low, full count, 3-2. So 3-2 to Caminero. Cedric Mullins on deck. Just the beginning of things today from Houston. Brown out of the windup. And working on a payoff pitch. Swing, lower it goes. Deep in the air to left field. He's got another one. Junior Caminero onto the train tracks. Number 26 for Junior Caminero. And he's got 11 in 11 days. 1-0 Rays. And I know Astro fans aren't exactly enjoying this, but how do you boo this performance? What he has done over the last week and a half is something very few have ever done in the history of this great game. And that looked like the balls that he was hitting during batting practice today up onto the train tracks. He just did it when it counts. And it's 1-0 Rays. He turned around a 3-2 slider and lost it. One out, nobody on, a run in. And here is Cedric Mullins, who swings and fouls it, rolling behind himself towards the Astro dugout. It's 0-1.
15: Well, you were there, Andy, when Kevin Cash said before the game, Junior is rewriting history. On a day where we celebrate America's history, he's rewriting baseball history.
1: He sure is. No balls and a strike. The count to Mullins. And Brown ready and pitches. Swing, ground ball, base hit left field. Mullins hit a hard shot in the hole between short and third. And Cedric's got a base hit.
15: Well, I got a couple things. First, every hit's a win with Suncoast. For each Rays hit, Suncoast donates $79 in honor of their 79 Florida branches, with up to $10,000 going toward two local nonprofits each month. And with that hit by Cedric, the Mullins family and the Raise Up Foundation donate $50 to Water Mission, which builds sustainable water solutions for people in developing countries, disaster areas, and refugees.
1: Here is the big Texan himself, Ryan Vallade, with Mullins at first. And one out. The first pitch called strike 0-1. I mean, I say it tongue-in-cheek because it's just so hard to say it seriously, but it is at the point now where Junior Caminero hits a daily home run. I mean, he's done it now. 11 homers in 11 games. It's just a ridiculous stretch that he's on. Swing and a ground ball, could be two. Out to short, play back on by Allen. To second for one. Altuve to first, double play. 6-4-3, double play to get Hunter Brown out of the inning, but not before Junior Caminero does it again. His 26th home run of the year, and at the end of half an inning, it's the Rays 1 and Houston coming up against Drew Rasmussen after this on the Rays Radio Network.
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15: Our pitching preview from Kane's Furniture, quality selection value, that's the confidence of Kane's, and Drew Rasmussen on the hill for the Rays with a one-run lead in the first.
1: Man, they gave up just 3 earned runs in the month of June. And Altuve leads it off, and Alvarez and Paredes, and he's got a 1-0 lead. And there's a drive deep to the gap in left center field. Chasing after it, Mullins reaches out. It's off his glove and comes all the way towards center. He chases it down, and around second, Altuve, he'll make it sliding into third with a leadoff triple. Jose Altuve on the game's first pitch from Drew Rasmussen gets himself all the way to third. And Mullins made an extended reach for it, and for one of the only times this year was not able to chase one down. They went to about a little bit to the left of the 399 side. So the Astros this close to catching the Rays. The Caminero homer, now a leadoff triple by Altuve, and here is Yordan Alvarez, and the infield's going to play in this early. He swings through a fastball on its 0-1. One strike to count to Alvarez, who hit his 27th home run of the year, the American League lead, yesterday. Rasmussen works on the third base side of the rubber and throws. He's high. 1-1. You know, Rasmussen had his worst start of the year, the last appearance in May. And yet, once June started, I mean, talk about stepping on the gas, swinging a foul tip, and it is 1-2. His last start in May gave up 5 runs in 4 innings against the Angels, and the Rays pulled him early that day. Since then, 7 shutout against the Marlins, 7 shutout against the Red Sox, 7 innings with 1 run. Against the Dodgers, 6 innings, 2 runs against Kansas City, and 6 more shutout against Arizona earned him, most definitely earned him, American League Pitcher of the Month. He throws high and away to Alvarez. It's 2 balls, 2 strikes. Drew rocks to a stop. The right-hander at the belt and pitches. Swung on and fouled back onto the screen, and we'll do it again. And 2-2. So for the month, an earned run average of 0.82 for Drew Rasmussen. He is second in the league in earned run average, just behind Cam Schlittler of the Yanks. And the right-hander throwing 2-2. Swing, drive, deep in the gap, left center field. This one might be on its way, and it's gone. A 2-run homer. Yordan Alvarez, and it's 2-1 Houston.

0: It did not take long for the Astros to overtake the Caminero home run, a triple by Altuve, and an opposite field blast for Yordan Alvarez, and the Astros have come back to take an early lead. And I thought it was supposed to be a pitcher's duel. It might still be, but both pitchers giving up home runs here in the first. And now Drew will start all over again, and here is Isak Paredes. And he takes fastball right there for a strike, and it's 0-1. Well, if you're going to give him up, and you give him up to guys that are hitting him against everybody, well, there's no shame in that. No balls and a strike to Isak Paredes. And he swings and lifts one of the gap in left center field, but not all that deep. Gliding to his left is Mesa to make the catch, and there's the first out.
1: With that, let's set the defense for the Rays. Mesa in left, Mullins in center, and the right fielder today for the Rays is one Johnny DeLuca. Third to first on the infield, it's Junior Caminero, Taylor Walls, Richie Palacios, and Ryan Vallade, and Hunter Fiducia behind the plate.
0: Now with one out, nobody on, let's see if Drew's settled down a bit. Here is Christian Walker. Right-handed batter against the right-handed throws of Rasmussen. And a pitch, fastball waved and it missed, and it's 0-1. We say this all the time, but the saying in baseball is, against really good pitchers, it may be the only time to get them early in games. So both Brown and Rasmussen nicked up for home runs early. And the pitch is a strike on the outside, says Alex Tosi, and it's 0-2. But you would expect both these pitchers would settle in. At least that's what happens in most of their starts. Time called. Drew steps off the rubber. Christian Walker has 19 home runs himself, 56 batted in, hitting .237 for the year. They set up outside, and the pitch, it is outside and out of the zone. One ball, two strikes. Drew with that cutter that sometimes morphs into more of a slider, and sometimes it's back to more of a cutter. The difference being the size of the break of the pitch, or as Drew would say, the shape of the pitch. How late that break comes. There's a swing and a line drive towards left field. Mesa turns and looks off the very top of the Crawford boxes. Fires into second, holding Walker to a single. And that could not have been played any better than what Victor Mesa just did in left.
1: Super job by Victor there to play that perfectly. It's a 1-2 pitch. It's a cutter, and it got too much of the plate. And that was the same thing that happened in the Alvarez at bat. There was a fastball, but in both cases, too much plate for Drew at two strikes.
0: And up steps Lamont Wade Jr., just recalled today. Left-hand batter extends his arms away from his body and holds his hands almost over the plate. He swings and misses, and the count is 0-1. A very unorthodox-looking batting stance, just with where he puts his hands. Now, when the pitch comes in, he does pull them back in towards his body, but as Drew is getting set, the hands are right over top of the plate. And Drew pitches, there's a strike, and it is 0-2. Every once in a while, I'll see a curveball from Drew. He'll throw a changeup, usually to left-handed batters. And he's still got a fastball that'll touch 97 that he often works up in the zone. Now, the 0-2 pitch, that's what he just did, but it's outside. One ball, two strikes to Lamont Wade Jr. Walker at first, Vallade holds him. Infield has Wade to pull. Outfield straight away. Rasmussen throws, swung on a miss, strike three. Drew got him with a changeup. And there's two down now in the first, and he'll leave it for Cam Smith.
1: And there's the elite two-strike execution. Nice adjustment by Drew as it started as a strike and then faded out of the zone.
0: Up now, Cam Smith, right-handed batter. And Smith went 1-for-4 yesterday. One of only three hits by the Astros. He takes outside, ball one. And they already have three hits today. So this game really is dependent upon the pitchers. And that's why you see wide variances in results from teams day to day. One ball, no strikes. And he throws way outside. It's 2-0 to Smith. Tony Parascica coaches third base for Joe Espada's Astros. Dave Clark at first. There's Rasmussen throwing. And a strike at the top of the zone. Forgive me if we mentioned it. I don't recall if we have or not. The Rays are wearing a blue uniform today, but have the stars and stripes in their letters and numbers. And a celebratory white cap with a blue bill with the TB logo with stars and stripes, similar for the Astros. Swinging a ground ball hit to Caminero at third. Pulls in a tough hop and goes the short way, forcing Walker at second. But the Astros get a triple by Altuve, a homer by Alvarez. And at the end of one full, it's Houston 2, Rays 1 on the Rays Radio Network.
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0: All right, it's 2-1 Houston at the end of one. We go to the second inning on this holiday Saturday, and Victor Mesa Jr. and Johnny DeLuca and Richard Palacios are going to face Hunter Brown. He'll, growing up, seemed destined to pitch for the Detroit Tigers. That was his hometown team growing up on St. Clair Shores in Michigan. Mesa checks a swing and the ball taken high, ball one. And he played, you know, a lot of youth baseball, and even through high school, was not particularly highly regarded. Hard to believe for a guy that's become really one of the game's best, but just foul back. And it's 0-2. Or it's, pardon me, one ball and one strike. He was undrafted out of high school. He ended up going to Wayne State, a Division II school, because the coach there, Ryan Kelly, said, we think that you can pitch. He had a chance perhaps to go to Eastern Michigan, where he might have pitched and caught, but at Wayne State, the Division II school up there in Michigan, they said, well, we see you as a pitcher, and a regular pitcher, and that's where he went. And Mesa takes too high, two balls and one strike. He ended up getting drafted by not his hometown Tigers, but it was these Astros, and fifth round in 2019, and what a selection that was. Available to a lot of teams. And a fastball high, 3-1. As you can imagine, for every Tiger fan of that generation, especially ones with eyes on pitching, enjoyed Justin Verlander quite a bit. And then the irony of ironies, his call to the majors came with Houston, and the spot open because Verlander went on the injured list. Mesa takes outside, ball four. Victor Mesa with a leadoff walk here in the second inning.
1: Rays baseball brought to you in part by the electrical workers of IBEW Local 915, lighting the way to a better Tampa Bay.
0: Yeah, made his big league debut September 1st, 2022, taking Verlander's spot on the roster. And he was good, but he wasn't great yet. And now here's Johnny DeLuca taking fastball high, 1-0. It just took him a little time to settle in. I think the Astros thought he was a good prospect, but I don't know if they ever could have predicted that he'd be a guy that would garner Cy Young consideration. And he absolutely deserved it. One ball, no strikes. And a pitch taken. That's a strike over the outside. It's 1-1. He threw against the Rays that year, shut the Rays out in the last four innings of relief work on a day that clinched the AL West for these Astros. And I remember that game. I remember them hearing that they thought he'd be in the rotation the next year, and they were right. DeLuca takes too high. It is two balls and one strike. You know, you get Cy Young, you know, top three. That doesn't just help you, even if you don't win it. It helps your team. First, the 2-1 offering to DeLuca. Mesa short lead at first. Swing and a line drive up the middle, caught by Altuve. And a late throw back to first. Mesa scampers back in. One out, one on. And up comes Richie Palacios. By the collective bargaining agreement, if you finish top three in Cy Young, then your team gets an extra draft pick. And that's why the Astros will have that this year. I mean, that's an enormous benefit. They get a compensation pick after the first round of the upcoming draft. Mesa runs the pitch to Palacios high. Throw down to second base. Goes into center field. Chased down, though, by the shortstop Allen, holding Mesa to second base. But he gets credited for the steal.
1: Be honest, if that throw doesn't bounce from Yanu Diaz, I thought that Mesa did not have a great jump, and he was going to be thrown out if Allen's able to pick this cleanly.
0: But he was not, and Mesa records the steal. And now the tying run gets to second with only one out. Palacios with a count, 1-0. It's 2-1 Astros here, second inning. Shortstop Allen plays behind Mesa with a lead at second. Brown sets and pitches to Palacios. Swing and a miss. And it's 1-1. One of the things that really helped out Hunter Brown is a tip he got from his teammate at the time, Alex Bregman. And Bregman said, you know, hitters can really lean out across the plate against you. You should really start to run the ball in and get them off the plate. And he started working on that sinker. Palacios drives one deep in the air to right field. Going back on it is Smith. He looks up, and that one is gone. A two-run homer for Richie Palacios. And back and forth they go. It's 3-2 Rays. Caminero's solo homer. Alvarez's two-run shot. And now an answer by Palacios and the Rays, who salutes his dugout as he rounds third and heads for home. And the Rays take a one-run lead. So Palacios giving the Rays the lead again on the home run, just his second of the year.
1: Swung and missed through a changeup early, then got a flat one, and boy, did he turn on it.
0: And who was first to meet him out of the dugout as usual? Junior Caminero. And now Taylor Walls batting left-handed. Yeah, it takes a strike over the inside, 0-1. If I recall, the other home run that Richie Palacios had hit this year was a game winner in extra innings in Minnesota. First road trip of the season. Swinging a slow ground ball by the mound. Up the first base line. Getting it, Walker. Flips to Brown in time to get the hustling Walls. Good play by Walker and Brown to get over and cover. And there's two men retired.
1: So wait, yesterday you had Fortes, who hadn't homered since the first road trip, and he hit a big one. And we'll see how big this turns out to be. But Richie hadn't hit one since then. Since early in the year, not the first road trip. I think it was the second. And then he hits a big bomb.
0: Well, how many times this year have we seen Rasmussen pitch very well and just not get the run support? Well, today, they got him a run in the first. He gets touched up, and now they've gotten him another lead. Now Hunter Fiducia, ninth place hitter in the order, and he swings and pops it up. On the left side of the infield, Isak Paredes, right near the foul line, makes the catch in fair territory to retire the side. But a walk by Mesa, a stolen base, and then Richie Palacios' second home run of the season has given the Rays a 3-2 lead, as we go to the bottom of the second in a moment on the Rays Radio Network.
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0: What a way, Neil, that's going to be to end the pre-All-Star break portion of the schedule. End of a seven-game homestand, four against the Yanks, and the Longo Legacy Weekend against the Mariners right into the All-Star break. And we hope you join us at Tropicana Field. Meantime, Drew Rasmussen's been given another one-run lead. 3-2 Rays on top, but a first-pitch strike to Yainer Diaz, and then Taylor Trammell and Nick Allen in the lower third of the Astros batting order. Rasmussen right back, swing and a miss. Threw the cutter down and away from the catcher, and it is 0-2. No balls, two strikes. And the pitch. Swinging a chopper up the third baseline, foul ball. Right on and into the Rays dugout. No balls, two strikes. The count to Diaz. We mentioned it earlier, but the Yankees have already lost their game today. They fell behind big early, made a comeback against the Twins, and then the Twins blew the game up with a lot of runs late. Rasmussen throws, lifted out of play to the right side. So, for the Rays, they can't lose ground today. It will either remain the same if the Rays lose, or they would gain another game on the Yankees and be five games up if the Rays were to hold on and win today. 5.5 is the largest lead that the Rays have had in first all year. Diaz fouls one back at the plate. And I think it hit off the umpire and caroms up the third base line. No balls, two strikes. And on this 4th of July, there have been a lot of day games, as you might expect. The Blue Jays today were clobbered out in Seattle 11-0, swinging a big chopper out to short. Walls played back, now comes in a couple of steps and throws to first. Where are they out? Play goes 6-3 and one out in the Houston second. Elsewhere on the visit, Tampa Bay out-of-town scoreboard, Tigers shut out the Rangers 3-0, and the Pirates win the 11 a.m. game that they do annually in our nation's capital. James Wood led off the first inning with a home run, and that was the end of the party for the Nationals. They lose to Pittsburgh 7-1 today in D.C. Taylor Trammell batting lefty. Swings right through a fastball, and it's 0-1. No balls and a strike, and we'll keep an eye on the other teams, in particular around the American League East as we go along. Boston, who won yesterday, will be at the Angels. The Orioles are in Cincinnati and got three runs in the first as Hunter Green makes his season debut, and the Orioles jumped him. They do give one back. It's Baltimore 3, Cincinnati 1. They're in the top of the second inning. Trammell pulls one foul down the right field line, out of play, and it is 0-2. Meantime, Neil is monitoring the All-Star selection show, and we're about to find out who are going to be Rays All-Stars, at least for now, here in 2026. There could always be additions. Here's the 0-2. Trammell takes low one outside. One ball, two strikes. So 1-2 the count to Trammell, who went 0-3 yesterday. Walls at short playing up the middle. Caminero at third playing near the shortstop position. And time called. Fiducia is going to go to the mound and talk to Drew. Anything we've learned yet, Neil?
1: We do have Junior starting at third base, okay. So they've gotten that far. So we know for sure Jr. will be the first Ray to start in back-to-back All-Star games.
0: Oh, and I'm looking over your shoulder. It looks like Yandy Diaz has just been announced as a designated hitter.
1: Yeah, the reserves are being announced for the American League. We haven't seen the pitchers yet, but we now have two Rays that have made the All-Star game.
0: So early congrats to Junior Caminero and Yandy Diaz, both American League All-Stars, and we're thinking more to come.